Let's just take it back a little bit. One, two, three, say. You might as well go ahead and get your dance on.

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2: Amen. Let's do it.

Wait a minute. 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And went away.

Oftentimes we get so caught up in what we're going through until we start complaining, Lord, why me? Why me? Why me? What you need to do, one day out of your busy schedule, take the time out. Visit a hospital, MD Anderson. Walk up and down those corridors. And I guarantee you, you'll come back saying, I won't complain. Give him some love as he comes.

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trouble. 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

The song just simply says, if he doesn't do anything else, he's already done enough. Bishop Brown wrote this song for me. 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

Now, I'm going to take you to Sunday morning, praise and worship, old school style. 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

know, oftentimes we get so caught up in what we're going through until we start complaining, Lord, why me? Why me? Why me? What you need to do, one day out of your busy schedule, take the time out. Visit a hospital, MD Anderson. Walk up and down those corridors, and I guarantee you, you'll come back saying, I won't complain. Give him some love as he comes.

It dries.

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Bishop Brown wrote this song for me. Hallelujah.

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I'm living this moment.

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0: 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Jesus.
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0: The Bible tells us that we're more than conquerors through Christ Jesus. 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

Now, I'm going to take you to Sunday morning, praise and worship, old school style. 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

But you gotta understand that and realize that you gotta be purified for God's favor. You may have a temporary setback, but it's only a permanent setup for God's favor to reign in your life. Somebody needs to know that tonight. But when you get down on your knees and pray, and you're asking for God's favor, this is all God is saying. He's just saying this: receive it, receive it, receive it, receive it. I'll give it, I'll give it, I'll give it, I'll give it, I'll give it. If you allow me, if you allow me, if you allow me.

Shh. Wait a minute. 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

Oftentimes we get so caught up in what we're going through till we start complaining, Lord, why me? Why me? Why me? What you need to do, one day out of your busy schedule, take the time out. Visit a hospital, MD Anderson. Walk up and down those corridors, and I guarantee you, you'll come back saying, I won't complain. 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
3: Good morning, good morning, good grand, great, wonderful morning. It is indeed. This is the day that the Lord God has made, and yes, we're going to rejoice, rejoice, rejoice, and be glad in it. 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This word Wednesday morning, worship Wednesday morning. Yes, yes, indeed. It's a beautiful day in the neighborhood. It's a beautiful day to look at your neighbor and say, neighbor, I'm glad to be here. Neighbor, I'm going to vow to love you like never before. Neighbor, I'm going to forgive you. I'm going to do all I can while I can to let you know that I'm spreading God's good love all across this land. Oh, yes. We're going to start off right this morning commanding our morning, commanding our day, commanding our souls to worship God. Oh, yes. Oh, yes, indeed. Good morning. Good morning. Good morning. Rise and shine and give God the glory, glory, glory. Rise and shine and give God the glory, for he deserves it. Yes, he does. He deserves it, even though we're not worthy. He is. Yes, he is. And we give him praise. We give him glory and we give him honor for being who he is, how he is, what he is, when he is, where he is. Oh, yes. Oh, my God. The Bible says, he says, I am the great I am. Wheel in the middle of the wheel. Yes, he is. Rose of Sharon, lily of the valley, bright and morning star, my solid rock, my good firm foundation. Whatever he is to you, why don't you begin to call it right now? This morning, God, you're good. You're great. You're kind. You're merciful. Your mercy is new this morning, just enough for me. Thank you for keeping me on through the night, God, and waking me up from last night's slumber. Hallelujah. I'm here this morning to help you command your day and get your day started off right, because God is good all the time. And all the time, God is good, and today is no exception. Oh, my God. Yes, I heard Bishop Roderick Mitchell say that God is good all the time, and all the time, God is good, and today is no exception. That means he's good yesterday, he's good today, he's going to be good tomorrow, and forevermore. Oh, yes, indeed, he is a good God, because he's a good God. We give him all that we have, all that we are, everything that we hope to be. We want to give it to him. We want to let him know how much we love and appreciate him this morning. Yes, God, we love you. We appreciate you. And so we want to go before the throne this morning. We want to lift up the name of our Lord and Savior Jesus Christ this morning. Yes, yes, we want to call his name out this morning. We want to let every demon know. We want to let every trial know, every circumstance know that God is still in charge. We want to let the devil know that God is still in charge and we ain't scared of the devil. In the name of Jesus, hallelujah, yes. That's what we come to do. We want God to be glorified in all that we say and do. We want God to be lifted up in all that we aspire to do. And so we come before him. We come before him now. We come before him to pray and ask him to bless us and bless us indeed. Like he's good. Oh, my God, because he is good. So we worship him this morning. We say, Father, thank you, Jesus. Thank you, Jesus. From the rising of the sun to the going down of the same, your name is worthy to be praised. So, Father, we bless you. We thank you. Hallelujah and amen. Oh, yes, we're going to exalt him on this morning. We're going to put a praise in the praise bank. We're going to begin to put a praise on our lips with worship in our heart, him on our mind. Oh, yes, we put joy in our heart because he did it. Didn't have to, but he did. And I'm so glad he did. Father, thank you. We bless you this morning. We give you glory. We give you praise. We give you honor for being a good God, a kind God, a merciful God. There is none like you in heaven or in earth. Nobody like you, Jesus. I can search the whole world over and I won't find anybody. But Father, today, I want to thank you for being so good and so kind to me. I want to thank you for your grace and your mercy that surpasses all of my understanding. Peace like a river. Hallelujah. Thank you for comfort in this time of grief, God. Those that may be going through the loss of a loved one. Father, I ask in the name of Jesus. Father, I ask in the name of Jesus that you just heal every broken heart, God. Give us comfort and peace like only you can. God, speak to us in the places where we are broken. Speak to us, oh God, in the places where there are questions. Speak to us, oh God, in the places where there is confusion and doubt. Speak to us, oh God. Speak to our hearts. Speak to our minds. Regulate us, oh God, like only you can. We thank you, Jesus, in advance. You are the God and the Lord of all, and you don't make mistakes. Help us, oh God, to understand that you are good, you are great, and your will is right. No matter how much we don't agree with it, no matter how much we may not understand with it, you are good, you are great, and your will is right. Help us to accept that. Help us, God, to understand how you move, how you operate, and that all things you do work together for our good. Because you are our Father in heaven. Hallowed be thy name. Holy is your name, God. We want and lack for nothing. Yes, hallowed be thy name. Thy kingdom come. Thy will be done in earth as it is in heaven. Give us this day our daily bread. Daily bread. Daily bread. Just enough for today, Father. You know how to ration it out to us. Just what we need. Father, thank you for being so all loving and so all kind and good to us. You're good to us when we don't know how to be good to ourselves. So Father, I thank you that you don't forget about us. You remember us even when we're disobedient, even when we don't do what you ask of us, even when we're confused, even when we are in sin, bumping around in the dark, wandering around, looking for love in all the wrong places. Father, thank you. Thank you for being that kind of God. Thank you for never giving up on us. Thank you for never throwing us away. Thank you, Jesus. You didn't throw us away, God. Even when we felt like we were no good, useless trash, you still saw the best in us. You saw the best in us, God. And you take the best of us. You take this mess and you give us a message for all the nations, for all the world to see. Father, continue to anoint us ever the more to be able to carry this great gospel to all four corners of the earth. Father, we know that we're not worthy, but we thank you, God, that you use us even in the midst of this. You said in Jeremiah 29 and 11 that you have an expected end for us. Yes, God, that you already knew us before we were formed in the womb of our mothers. You knew us before our father met our mother. You knew us even before our grandparents got together. You knew us before the foundations of the world. Father, thank you for knowing me. Hallelujah. Why don't you open your mouth and say, Father, thank you for knowing me. You know my name. You know my address. You can locate me. You're my locator. God, thank you for being my GPS system. Hallelujah. Thank you, God, for finding me when I'm lost. When I'm lost in the world or lost in my own thoughts. Father, thank you for finding me. Thank you, Lord God, for keeping me. Thank you for comforting me. Thank you for wrapping me. Thank you for loving me. Thank you for forgiving me. Thank you, Lord God, for making me. Jesus, thank you for anointing me. Hallelujah. Today, we give you praise on this beautiful day, God. We thank you for hanging the clouds in the sky, God. Thank you that the trees are still standing up at attention. Thank you that all the grass, every blade of grass is still waving at your command. Thank you that the birds are flying and chirping. Thank you even for the creeping and crawling thing. You made it. I thank you, Jesus. Thank you that my limbs are still active on their own. I give you the praise, the glory, and the honor. Oh, we worship you today. We worship you on this Wednesday. We bless you this morning. Hallelujah. We put it in the atmosphere early so that we're able to handle what's thrown at us on our jobs and at school and on at the doctor's visits and even with our family and in our houses. Father, we thank you. We put a praise up in the atmosphere early this morning so that we're able to withstand the wiles of the enemy. We're able to withstand every plot, every plan, and every placement of the enemy. We thank you, Jesus. We give you glory this morning. We honor you. We love you. We bless you. We praise you. There is none like you. Beside you, there is none other. Hallelujah to the Lamb of God. Thank you for shedding your blood for us, Jesus. Oh, God, we are grateful this morning. We're grateful, God. Teach us. Teach us your ways, God, that we may not sin against you. Teach us, God. Teach us. Put your words in our lips, God. Help us to be able to see through your lens, God. Yes, God, we give you the praise. We'll forever give you the glory. We'll forever give you the glory. Because you are forever blessing us. You promised us, God, a home over there. You promised us, God, that if we hold fast to your word and what you called us to do, oh God, that we will be able to reign with you in your kingdom. So we thank you, Jesus. We bless you, oh God. We give you praise, oh God. It is in the matchless, marvelous, magnificent name of Jesus we do pray. Hallelujah. Hallelujah and amen, amen, amen, amen. Hallelujah. Come on, come on, come on. Begin to worship him this morning. Come on, sisters and brothers. Begin to just open your own mouth and tell him how much you love him. Yes, yes, yes, indeed. Thank you, Jesus. Today is a good day. You know why? You know what I'm going to say. Because this is the day that the Lord God has made. And the Bible says, we shall rejoice and be glad in it. Oh, yes. I know the odds may be stacked against you. I know that weeping is enduring what seems like longer than a night. But joy cometh in the morning. Ain't no need to worry about what the night is going to bring. It will be all over in the morning. And that morning is waking up to see another day. M-O-R-N-I-N-G. It also can be the morning of grieving someone or something or situation. M-O-U-R-N-I-N-G. There is sanctification and healing in the morning. Both aspects of the word. There's deliverance even in your morning. Allow yourself time and space. Give yourself permission to mourn. Today, this message just might be for somebody that's going through a situation of grief, loss, having to bury a loved one, having to deal with the loss of things and or loved ones. But no matter what your loss is, no matter what your challenge is, our God is still in charge. I love to say that. More than anything, I love to say it to myself. I have to remind myself. My God is still in charge. He is not dethroned. No one can overthrow him. No situation will ever make God clutch his pearls. No situation will ever make God catch him by surprise. He will never be surprised at anything. Because Jeremiah 29 and 11 says, he said, "For I know the thoughts that I have towards you." You know what that means? Know, K-N-O-W. In biblical sense, it means that God himself has become intimate with the way he thinks about you. We read several scriptures in the Bible where Adam knew Eve, and Abraham knew Sarah, and well, Joseph didn't know Mary, but at some point they did get to know one another. And so in the biblical sense of the word K-N-O-W, that simply means to become intimate with someone, to connect with something on a different, deeper level, to become one. We understand scripturally that that means in a sexual sense, in an intimate way between a husband and a wife, man and a woman. But in this particular scripture, no, K-N-O-W, still interprets the same way as in become intimate with, but in the way that he would know his, like, you know, the back of your hand, you know how you think, you know your physique, your body made up, you know what you feel like, you know, the way your own skin feels. You're familiar. Familiar with it. He said, "I know the thoughts that I have towards you." He is confident in the fact that he has known, he has become intimate with thinking about us. That the Lord God himself has sat with his own thoughts. When he created man, he sat with himself. And he said, "I will make man in my own image." He had to think about that. He became intimate. That is a moment of intimacy from Genesis, when he created man and formed man from the dust of the ground. That is another intimacy, another form of intimacy in knowing something. I believe that act of Jesus, I'm sorry, of God making man from the dust of the ground, that's an intimate thing. When I had my children, as a mother, I had to nurse them. For women that's maybe breastfeeding, nursing, that is an intimate thing. Not in the sexual sense, but in the more intimate sense, in the more familiar sense, in a place where only you and that person share. Husband and wives become intimate that way. That is in a sexual, more private way, becoming intimate, becoming one, more familiar with. And so he said in Jeremiah 29, the first part of 11, he said, "I know the thoughts that I have of you." He said, "They are good and not of evil." To bring you to an expected end. Oh my God. That means God doesn't have any evil thoughts about us. He has only good thoughts about us, even when we sin, even when we cross that line, even when we grieve him. He said, "I don't have evil thoughts about you. I've got good thoughts. Good and not of evil." That means I have no intentions to harm you. I've never desired to harm you. I never wanted to know what it was like to harm you. Only good. Only to build you up. Only to bless you. Only to make you great in my name. Only to elevate you, to bless you. That every morning you wake up to make you smile. That's what that means. They are good and not of evil. He said, "I want to bring you to an expected end." Expected means you've been waiting on it. You know that it's coming. Something you can see from afar off. You may not know exactly what it is, but you know it's something coming. You know it's something just for you. Expected means something you anticipate. You're waiting on. This won't be a surprise. You know that something is coming. Come on, somebody. He said to bring you to an expected end. E-N-D. End in some sense may make people think that it's over. That it's over. E-N-D. That's all she wrote. There's no more after this. But the expectation of what is to come, and God had already gave a precursor or a spiritual peek into what is to come. The expectation, he said, it's good. He said, it ain't evil. I know the thoughts I have toward you. They are good and not of evil. To bring you to an expected end. Yes, my God. One interpretation of that could be that when we close our eyes indefinitely, when we go into eternal sleep, the expectation in the end, the expectation in the end is that you finally get a chance to see me. Woo! You finally get a chance to stand in my glory. We finally get the chance to meet Jesus. Oh my God, Jesus. We finally get a chance to stand there face to face with our Creator, our Maker. That is the expectation. That's an expected end. It's the end of this thing. It's over now. But there is a good expectation written right there in Jeremiah 29:11. He said it's a good end. It's an expected end. You can anticipate that I'm coming with something good. You can wait on it. You can bank on it. You can believe it. It's going to be good. Oh my God. Because you know why? God said, I've been sitting and thinking about you. And I know every thought that I've thought about you. I got plans for you. I know the plans. I know the thoughts I have of you. I've got a good plan for you. Yes, my God. Yes, my God. Oh, my God. That is blessing me real good right there. He has laid out a roadmap for your life. That's a plan. He has something in store just for you. How he wants you to get to the expected end. He says that the steps of a good man are ordered. That I've already ordered your step. Your work is ordered. You have an expected end. All you've got to do is follow the plan. Thank you, Jesus. He said, I got a plan for you. And so this morning, I want to encourage you that God is thinking about you. You're on God's mind all the time. There is never a moment that God is not thinking of. What else does he have to do? He has a creation to keep hang in the balance. He has all of us to tend to. Not to mention keeping the birds and the fish and all the everything else alive and well and keeping the earth turning on its axis, and not just the earth but all of the rest of the planets and the stratosphere and the universe and the atmosphere and the Milky Way and everything else that's in between all the galaxies. God has all of that under control. He said, I got a plan for my creation. Oh, and it's good in the end. It's an expectation. That's what it says. And so God is thinking about us. While you're grieving the loss of a loved one, God has you on his mind. He's intimate with it. You're getting married. God has you on his mind. You're having a baby. God has you on his mind. Maybe the loss of a baby, a miscarriage, God has you on his mind. Starting a business, God has you on his mind. Raising your children, being a caregiver to your parents or your grandparents, God has you on his mind. To our law enforcement, fire and police and first responders, God has you on his mind. To our military, Navy and Air Force and everybody in between, God has you on his mind. Oh, yeah. While we're out handling the day to day, God is keeping the day the day. God has us on his mind at all times. God himself is busy. I said before, I used to say The cliche, as a matter of fact, we all say the cliche, the devil is busy. Something bad happens. We give the devil credit. The devil is busy. Somebody goes awry. We say the devil is busy. If it don't work out the way we want it, we say the devil is busy. Tornadoes and hurricanes and earthquakes, we say the devil is busy. We give the devil too much credit. And one day during the pandemic, I said, the devil is busy because all the people were dying. And God said to me, he said, don't you ever say that again. He said, I am busy. Nothing will happen without his permission. You give too much credit to the devil. He said, there's no storm. There's no hurricane. There's no earthquake. There's no tornado. There's no tsunami that will ever happen. There's no windstorm, no hailstorm that will ever happen outside of my control. We're on his mind. He said, nobody is born and nobody dies without my permission. We're on his mind. Nobody can get sick or healed without my permission. We're on his mind. Nobody can procreate without his permission. He gives sperm and egg permission to meet at just the right time. Even if it's outside of the sanctity of a marriage, the Bible says that my sins warrant death. But because God is merciful, every good and pleasant gift comes from the Lord. Babies are from the Lord. We're on his mind. Yes. Nothing, not one tree, not one blade of grass can grow without God's permission. We're on his mind. The sun can't shine without his permission. The moon can't glow without his permission. The stars can't even move and drop and shoot out of the sky without God's permission. Your bank account can't increase or decrease without God knowing. God is busy. Every organ in your body must continue to function with God's permission, or he can only allow certain things to happen in our lives. God is busy. And I'm just one me. This is just one Gulf Coast. You're in your one little area of your life. You see one thing in your life. But we're talking about an entire population of species, multiple species he's keeping alive. Not just that, but the ecosystem. He's keeping it alive. Oh, yeah. The great circle of life. He's keeping it alive. We are on God's mind 24/7. That's the only time that we know of that we operate in. But we're operating in Chronos, but God operates in Kairos, which means that he is time. He is outside of time. There's no such thing as time. And if it is time, it's him. We're on God's mind. Nothing will ever happen without God's permission. And when bad things seem to happen, we always say, God did it, or the devil did it. But the truth of the matter is, whatever happened, whoever did it, God had to allow it. Nothing will move past him. Not a bullet will whiz past his ear without him knowing it. Not a word will be uttered in secret that he can't hear. We are on God's mind all of the time. And so I want to encourage you today, my sisters and brothers, to know that God is thinking about you. God is thinking about, he is intimate with the thoughts that he has towards us. He has a good plan for you. A good plan. It may not look like it's working out for you right now, but I guarantee you, according to the word, I can only guarantee based off of the word what it says. He says, I got a good plan for you. It's an expected end. Trouble won't last always. It won't be like this always. You won't cry all the time. Your body won't rack in pain all the time. He says, I've got an expectation for you, my sister, my brother. If you hold fast and don't give up, if you faint not, you're going to reap a harvest in this life even and in the next. So be encouraged. Whatever you're doing in your life, whichever direction you're moving in your life, be encouraged, my sister and my brother, and know that God is thinking about you. Oh, yes, he is. You may be in trouble with the law. God is thinking about you. However he wants this thing to play out, it's still for your good. All things, Romans 8 and 28 says, all of these things are working for my good. They're working for my good. It might not feel good, and the thing you did may not have been good, but God says, I'm working it all out for your good. So I challenge those of you that are listening today to make a declaration for the rest of today that no matter what happens, to say, I'm on God's mind. God is thinking about me today and every day. I guarantee you that it'll change your thought process. It will change your perspective on everything. Yes. And so we ask God to keep us in a posture of prayer and appreciation. Father, keep us in a posture of prayer and appreciation. So, Father, we thank you for another opportunity to pray, to worship, and to hear a word on this morning. Thank you for speaking a word to our hearts to reassure us that you're still in control. And we give you glory, praise, and honor in Jesus' name. Amen. Well, I pray that was a blessing to you this morning. 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Yes, we're cranking it out right there. 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We've got word and music going forth all day long. So don't you miss your daily dose. Don't miss your daily dose. I have been so blessed to share with you once again another morning of word and prayer. It does my heart good to sit with you in the morning, to travel with you in the morning, go to work with you, drop your children off, go to your doctor's appointments, go handle your business, whatever you're doing. Tell somebody about WQFX to tune in the morning to get their morning kicked off right. And then tell them, stay tuned for midday. We have Bishop James Black that comes. Also, we've got radio pastors that come through, more evangelists that come through. They give us a word on a regular. 2 o'clock, we get a word from a pastor, both local and national, international even. And we also, at 4 o'clock, you got that 4 o'clock drive with Pastor G and Lady B. They come on. Pastor Greg Whitfield, Lady Bethany Whitfield, they come on with the Praise Time Press at 4 o'clock. And then we top it all off in the evening with more word and music. So make sure you keep your radio dial locked right here. This is Lakeisha Cotton in the morning. I'll see you in the morning on Thursday. If you tune in and be blessed, we're going to be blessed again in the morning. Amen. Thank you for tuning in. Make sure you keep your radio dial locked right here. And until tomorrow, God bless you. And just know that God is thinking about you.
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1: Wait a minute. 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

0: It's time for Walking by Faith with your radio pastor, Bishop James Black, pastor of Faith Tabernacle of Praise. 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
2: And I was here for a few minutes, and when the Holy Ghost let me stop. Help me, Holy Ghost, in Jesus' name. Lord, I pray for your divine help today in Jesus' name. In Mark 16th chapter, hallelujah. I'm going to hear, let's look. First we find, hallelujah. Verse 1, and when the Sabbath was passed, Mary Magdalene and Mary the mother of James and Salome had brought sweet spices that they might come and anoint him. And those of you who are Bible students know that where we are, Jesus has arisen. Glory to God. And these sisters, bless their heart, they couldn't go until the Sabbath were passed, which was Saturday, is Saturday. So these three, glory to God, wanted to anoint their Lord. He had been crucified and had lain in this grave site, in this sepulcher, if you will. So they went to bring sweet spices that might come and anoint him. Come on, say anoint. Glory to God. And very early in the morning, the first day of the week, they came unto the sepulcher at the rising of the sun, early. Glory to God. The day after, we're not getting into the debate about the number of days and what day, but the day after the Sabbath, which is Sunday, Jesus was, they thought, lying in the sepulcher inside a little area that they buried him in. So they came to anoint him. Very early in the morning, the first day of the week, they came into the sepulcher at the rising of the sun, and they said among themselves, we forgot, who shall roll away the stone from the door of the sepulcher? It was very heavy, saints. And when they looked, they saw that the stone was rolled away, for it was very great. Big stone already rolled away. Glory to God. How many know can't nothing hold Jesus in? Entering into the sepulcher, glory to God. In the sepulcher, saying with a carved out area in the mountain area there, you know, the stone, they carved it out. Glory to God. And they would put the bodies inside that area. Glory to God. Thank you, Jesus. Entering into the sepulcher, they saw a young man sitting on the right side, clothed in a long white garment, and they were affrighted. Glory to God. Thank you, Jesus. And actually, somebody is being scared, but that's not the word. It could have been a better word. The word really is amazed. They were amazed that the stone was rolled away and this young person sitting there, glory to God, in the sepulcher. And he was home was dressed in a long white garment. And he said unto them, be not affrighted, be not amazed. Lord, you see Jesus of Nazareth, which was crucified, thank you, Jesus, which was crucified, he's risen. He's not here. Behold the place where they laid him. No such thing as this Easter message, man. Get it out of your head. Thank you, Jesus. But go your way and tell his disciples and Peter that he had that he goeth before you into Galilee. There shall you see him, hallelujah, as he has said unto you. Wait a minute now. Hallelujah, Jesus, amen. Thank you. They came to see him laying there in the sepulcher. Glory to God. Hallelujah. And the young man there, and I think that's interesting, the young man was sitting there, amen, in the grave, in the sepulcher. It was, again, the carved out area by the length of a man, you know, they could put a body in. Glory to God. And that was the area to obviously sit. Thank you, Jesus. Somebody sitting on the right side. It's important to be on the right side, isn't it? I could spend some time on that, but I'm not. Clothed in a long white raiment. Now, they're very, very descriptive here, aren't they? You know, sitting, what he wearing, and all that sort of thing. In a long white garment, and they were amazed. Because they were looking for somebody, the dead one, they thought. And here was a young man sitting there in a long garment inside the gravesite. He said, be not afraid. He didn't ask the question, be not amazed, rather affrighted. You seek Jesus of Nazareth, which was crucified. He is risen, which was crucified, which is risen. Risen, amen, hallelujah. And then he said, he is not here. Thank you, Jesus. Come on, say, he is not here. He is not here. At that time, Jesus was not there. Behold the place where, glory to God, behold the place where they laid him. Here's where they laid him. Glory. But he is not here. Aren't you glad, saints? Amen. Somebody say, but he is here. Glory to God. Hallelujah. Today, he is here. Hallelujah. He wasn't there, but he is here. Glory to God. When you get back home, he will be there. When you get in your car to ride home, he will be there, but he wasn't there. He's here. Oh, tell God, thank you. Hallelujah, Jesus. Amen. Glory. But go your way. Tell his disciples and Peter. Now, I'm coming back on that sometime. That is one of the most serious sentences in the Bible. But tell your disciples, then what did they say? Yes. And Peter, you know. Yes. Wait a minute, Peter not a disciple? You know, we're talking about that another time, amen. Glory to God. And Peter, that he goeth before you into Galilee, there shall you see him, as he said unto you. Hallelujah. But we thought he was here dead. No, he is there alive. Thank you, Jesus. Amen. Hallelujah. He's inside us. Hallelujah. Hallelujah. He's outside of us. Glory to God. Thank you, Jesus. Amen. No, y'all looking in the wrong place. And they went out quickly and fled from the sepulcher. Glory to God. I think I've been fleeing too, you know. Glory to God. Hallelujah, Jesus. Amen. I ain't trying to be all brave, man. I'm like, what? We know he was in here, but hallelujah. My first question, who in the world rolled that big old stone away? Thank you, Jesus. Hallelujah. And that young man sitting there. How many of that was an angel? Amen. Glory to God. And they saw him. That's important. I'm saying that they saw him. They could see him, literally. Glory to God. Hallelujah. Lord, we thank you today that we are amazed too, aren't we? 2,000 plus years away, we are amazed. We are amazed. Amen. Glory to God. That we can come into this building and talk about him today and praise him. We are. Hallelujah. Glory. Lord, I'm thankful I can come into the house of the Lord and be amazed. Hallelujah. Glory to God. That we sit in this building clapping our hands and on something that we can't see, you know. Glory to God. Amen. Thank you, Jesus. And really, we can't feel it, man. Glory to God. Hallelujah. If you do, then I'm going to check you out. Amen. We can't feel. We can't see. Come on, say, but I know. Oh, Sheikah. Hallelujah, Jesus. Amen. Glory to God. We haven't seen him. We can't physically feel him, but you know. Hallelujah. As your neighbor, do you know? Glory to God. That's a big thing to ask of them in verse 6. Be not amazed. That word is amazed. It's not frightened. Glory to God. This is, that interpretation is missing there. Usage, I mean. That's a big, you know, request, isn't it? Command, don't be amazed. How can I not be amazed? Glory to God. Thank you, Jesus. I'm still amazed, saints. And 2,000 years later, I'm amazed. Glory to God. Hallelujah. That my Lord and Savior, who was brutally, viciously, the words can't even reach there. He was treated and laying here in his sepulcher, and now he has arisen. They thought they had won, didn't they? Yeah. Amen. They murdered him. They killed him. They brutalized him. Glory to God. But he's still alive. Glory to God. Hallelujah. More than 2,000 years later, he's still alive. He was alive before the beginning of your universe. Anything, amen. Glory to God. Hallelujah. And he's still alive, and he will still be alive. Glory to God. No matter how far, Lord, we thank you. Glory to God. Them other so-called gods, they talk about them turkeys dead and been dead, gonna stay dead, amen. Till Jesus come back, amen. Thank you, Jesus. Yeah, I'm irreverent when it comes to people talking about other gods. When they start talking about those, you know, so-and-so. There's only one Lord, only one Savior, amen. Ain't that right? Am I right about it, saints? Only one Lord and one Savior. And God chose to call him Jesus. Glory to God. Hallelujah. The Savior. And the people put the Christ there. I mean, the anointed Savior, Jesus Christ. Somebody said, he is risen. Glory to God. Thank you, G. Every day, we should think about that. He is risen. One way or the other, man, he is risen. Amen. He's not where they thought they would find him. Thank you, Jesus. I don't know why these four ladies were there when Jesus told the disciples about it, what was going to happen, but he's risen. So they went out quickly, and then they did some fleeing. They fled from the sepulcher. Glory to God. They fled. For they trembled and were amazed. Glory to God. That's nothing to smear at. I've been trembling too. Glory to God. They trembled and were amazed. Glory to God. Saying, we're still amazed. Amen. Glory to God. If you really understood the magnitude of this, you would still be amazed. Can you say hallelujah, Jesus? I think that's one of the things that's wrong, that we're not still amazed, you know. Glory to God. You know, we get too familiar with something, and you come to church, you know. We don't come in amazed anymore, you know. Glory to God. We need to stay, come on, say, I'm amazed. We need to stay amazed at this. This is something, man, this is no ordinary thing. This has not happened, never in the history of mankind has something like this happened. We are still amazed. Come on, I'm amazed. But it's a wonderful thing, isn't it? Glory to God. We are amazed that the kind of people that we were, let's be real, you know, how we were living and how we were, how the Lord has changed us. Thank you, Lord. Amen. He brought us out of darkness into this marvelous light. Yeah, we are amazed. Glory to God. And thank you, don't want to lose that amazement. See, I think what happened, amen, we have lost some of that joy, some of that mystery, you know, in some of that, precious, almighty God. Then we lost some of that edge. I was seeing those who were thinking about telling about the Holy Ghost said, man, you need to become more amazed and stay amazed, glory to God, and glorifying God in your amazement, amen. Lord, I thank you. I'm amazed. Glory to God. Hallelujah. Thank you. For they tremble and were amazed. Hallelujah. Neither said they anything to any man. But they were now said they were afraid, you know. Thank you, Jesus. What are you afraid about? Not of Jesus. Glory to God. Of mankind, because it was those folks that had put him on the cross and had crucified him, amen. Yeah. Glory to God. They weren't afraid that Jesus had risen, hallelujah. They didn't tell any man because, let's find him and kill him again, you know. Yeah. Glory to God. Dare not tell those heathens. Thank you, Jesus said, man, where is our Lord, our Savior? They weren't afraid of him because they weren't going to the first place, you know. It's early in the morning. They got up early in the morning and went out there. Thank you, Jesus. Said, man, get the coffee. We're going to the grave site. So they weren't amazed. They weren't afraid of what had happened with Jesus, amen. Just that they were afraid of telling anybody what would happen, amen. Get that now. Hallelujah. Glory to God. Thank you, Jesus. Hallelujah. Now, when Jesus was risen early in the first day of the week, glory to God, he appeared first to Mary Magdalene. Simply means that Magdalene means she was actually from Magdala. That was the hometown. My sister Barbara from Mobile back day, man, glory to God. So Mary Magdalene from Magdala. So they called her Mary Magdalene. That was very common back in that day. Thank you, Jesus. Still here, saints? Hallelujah. Thank you, Jesus. And so he appeared first to Mary Magdalene, out of whom he had cast seven devils. Glory to God. Come on to seven devils. Glory to God. I don't know how many we had, saints. Mary had seven in her, you know, glory to God. She was doing some stuff, wasn't she? Seven, and saying they're not all the same devils. All them demonic spirits have different functions. Glory to God. But she has seven in her. Glory to God. And I probably have about 4,500 in me. Glory to God. I mean, maybe more than that. I don't know. Amen. Hallelujah. Glory to God. You know, lying spirit, this spirit, that spirit. Come on now, y'all. Oh, I'm sorry. Yeah, I know y'all saved. Y'all didn't even know. I had a whole bunch of them in me. Glory to God. So, Mary, you only had seven, baby? Amen. Glory to God. But the Lord cast out seven, these seven that were in her. Glory to God. Come on, say thank you. Thank you. Lord, we thank you for casting those out of us. Yes. Amen. Glory to God. And even though we're saved, saints, some linger around. Amen. You know, we'll come back. Thank you. But they don't have dominance anymore. Because right, I cry, Jesus. Hallelujah. The Bible says she went and told them that had been with him as they mourned and wept. I'm almost ashamed to read this, amen, but it's in the Bible, so I got to read it. Glory to God. Well, the women got up early in the morning going to find out, going to the grave, and they're sitting around mourning and weeping and going on. These are the disciples. These are Peter, John, and Andrew, and all those boys. Glory to God. sitting around mourning and weeping and going on. Glory to God. And that'd be a song called Old Mary, Don't You Weep. Old Mary, Don't You Mourn. Should have been Old Peter and all you brothers, don't you weep and don't you mourn, amen. Because they ain't mourning. They're out there to see Jesus, amen. Amen. To my Mary ain't weeping. Amen. Glory to God. Hallelujah. I was talking about her mother, actually, but she's not with them. But the other Marys and other Mary here, glory to God, they're not weeping in the morning. They're out there to find Jesus. But them brothers in that morning and weeping and going on, they got it mixed up. Glory to God. Y'all listening, saints? Hallelujah. As they mourned and wept. Amen. Jesus got up out there about business, amen. And they sitting around crying and going on. Tell somebody to stop crying. Jesus is risen. Hallelujah. Glory to God. Jesus is risen. In verse 11, and they, I'm still in chapter 16, verse 11, and when they and they, somebody said they. When they had heard that he was alive, hallelujah. When they had heard that he was alive, somebody said they. Y'all know how we are on day, but I'll be D-E-Y, amen, glory to God. Go hallelujah, you know how they are. They said it, they said that, amen. You know in the days, you know, glory to God, always the day. Lord, and when they, hallelujah, had heard that he was alive and had been seen of her, believed not. And last, day before and last night, I just stayed there a long time. Lord, I hate to think that I would have been just like them. Glory to God. And they, hallelujah, received the word that she had seen him come to tell them. The Bible said, but they believed not. Thank you, Jesus. So my question today, saying, would you have believed? Would you have believed? Ask your neighbor, would you believe? Glory to God. Or would you be doubting like they are? Now keep in mind, he had told them that, didn't he? Matter of fact, he got in trouble saying that I'm going to tear this temple down in 3 days, raise it again, you know. He got in trouble saying that because they thought he was talking about the church building. Their seminary, their buildings, he wasn't talking about that. He was talking about himself. Yes. This temple. Yes. Come on, say, thank God for my temple. Glory to God. The Bible says here, and when they heard that he was alive and had been seen of her, believed not. Glory to God. Why wouldn't they believe? Or why couldn't they believe? Why didn't they believe? For he had told them he would arise. Glory to God. And saints, before we crucify these brothers, amen, what about you today? Do you believe? Do you believe? If you believe, shout hallelujah.
1: Hallelujah.
2: Lord, they say they believe. A lot of things that we have taught here and you've heard here, amen, glory to God. And if you believe, then there'll be some things happening, huh?
1: Yes.
2: Glory to God. There'll be some healings, huh?
1: Yes.
2: There'll be some baptism of the Holy Ghost. But she, hallelujah, Jesus, amen, glory. Hallelujah. Thank you, Jesus. And it gets worse. It gets worse. After that, he appeared in another form unto two of them as they walked and went into the country. And they went and told it unto the residue of the rest of them. And what it says? And neither believe they them. Hallelujah. Thank you, Jesus. Glory to God. Here's another group that won't believe. I ask you today, saint, do you believe? Hallelujah. How much do you believe? How much do you believe, though? Glory to God. How much do you believe? Either say, I believe, but what do you believe and how much do you believe? Glory to God. Which should be harder to believe? That God will heal you from cancer or that Jesus rose from the dead? Or that God will heal your situation in, according to his will or that Jesus rose from the dead? That's the challenge. Every day, what are you believing? Here they are now. Here come another witness, a glory to God, and neither did they believe them. What would it take? Hallelujah. What would it take, saint, for you to believe without doubt, without fear? Do you really believe uncategorically, with no specificities? You believe, no question. Somebody says, Lord, I believe. Yeah, but how and when and what? All things are possible if you believe. Am I in the word? Amen. This ain't black, y'all. This is Jesus. Yes. All things, oh, she got out of the Jesus, are possible if you would only believe. Glory to God. Or folks that believe. They need to be out for just believe. Amen. You believe? Yes, ma'am. I believe. Glory to God. We believe. We say we believe. Jesus said, all things are possible. The man had his daughter that was sick. A man came to him and he was, Lord, trying to tell Jesus to do it. That man, will you believe? All things are possible if you believe. Amen. Glory to God. Can we get there, saints? Glory to God. We'll sit down and hit that button and believe the TV coming on. You know, some don't have a clue how it's coming on. And don't have a clue even how it's working, you know. And figured out how that man get inside that box up there, you know. All them people up there in that box running and going on. That little 30-inch or 60, whatever it is, we believe that. Mm-hmm. Hit the button, it's coming on. How many believe? Yeah. And we believe it. It's amazing, isn't it? But when it comes to some things of God, Jesus, who has saved us from eternal hell, we're still not believing as we should. It's incredible to me that after 3.5 years that Jesus had the guys with them ministering, they saw him walk on water. They saw him help Peter walk on water. They were in the boat with him, and man was about to sink. The storm was raging out on the water. And Jesus said, peace, be still. They were all about to drown. And Jesus, hallelujah, said, peace, be still. Matter of fact, I don't think he said, peace. He said, peace, be still. He didn't have to say that. I said, you know, I'm being dramatic. He just said, peace, be still. And they were so amazed that, wow, what kind of man did this? Even the water, the winds obey him. And they just stopped. Isn't that amazing, y'all? Come on now. We don't want to go down here. We know how it is, amen. Glory to God. Thank you, Jesus. Out on that water and that wind raging and going on, and the boat they had was going to and fro, and all them scared. And Jesus simply said, "Peace, be still." Glory to God. I think a mirror believed that, amen. Peace, be still. Glory to God. Weren't you on TV recently? Weren't you on television? Wasn't that a mirror? Yeah, I got a little TV star here, y'all. Amen. Glory to God. Glory to God. Hang your autograph after church. Glory to God. But Jesus said, "Peace, be still." In your life today, peace, be still and see the salvation of the Lord. Hallelujah. Amen. You're enraged, you're upset, you're bothered by things. Amen. The Lord said, "Peace, be still." Worry about that long, what's going through now. Worry about this, worry about that. Amen. The Lord said, "Peace, be still." Your money funny and your honey acting funny. The Lord said, "Peace, be still. It's all right." Glory to God. If you only believe, if you only believe. Any believers in here?
1: Amen.
2: I mean, squat down, no question about it. To hallelujah. I believe, Sister Amber, I believe. Lord, I believe. Sister Carrie, you believe? That can be your most powerful weapon going forward in your life. Believe in God, you know. God, how many degrees you get, whatever, how you meant. Lord, I believe. Lord, I believe. Say that, Lord, I believe. Wake up in the morning, Lord, I believe. We'll work at, and sleep at night, Lord, I believe. Hallelujah. Glory to God. Thank you, Jesus. I'm almost finished. That's my first time I've said it. Glory to God. I got to say at least two more times. Thank you, Jesus. But same what got me was that the other group, you know, some more of them told the second group, they didn't believe neither. Why did Jesus put up with us, y'all? I'm going to say love, but glory to God. All that he told them, all that he saw the dead, they saw the dead raised. What does it take for you to believe? They saw the dead raised. They saw him walk on water. The three close ones, Peter, James, and John, and saw a transfiguration upon the mountain, did you not? Glory to God. They got a chance to see them, brother, come manifest themselves on that hillside. And you still don't believe? And then Peter, back a couple of days earlier, said, "I don't even know him." Isn't that something? Had him up there on the mountainside with him, and he saw the manifestation of those that came from glory right there. Saw it himself. Now, I don't know you, Lord. But you know, saints, we don't say that. But when we don't believe and we twist that thing, we're doing the same thing, you know. Hallelujah. Oh, by the time I work here, saints, thank you, Jesus. Amen. Neither believe they them. They didn't believe this group either. They didn't believe Mary. Glory to God. So one, there's some folks who are very ignorant about the gospel, amen, that don't believe that women can proclaim the gospel. I say here openly, amen, glory to God, going through my radio station, amen, they're ignorant. Hallelujah, Jesus, amen. He appeared to Mary first, and she carried the word to the apostles. He said, "I'm going to pour out my spirit upon all flesh." And they're going to prophesy, amen. That word means to proclaim the gospel. It's not the same thing as pastor, amen, but proclaiming the word. Proclaiming the word, glory to God. So your daughters, your sons are going to prophesy. Is that word? Lord, they're just ignorant of the gospel. Okay, how many alphabets behind your name? I'm Dr. So-and-so. Dr. So-and-so is ignorant. Because the Bible said thus and thus. What does the Bible say? That's what's important. It's been so bad, the Bible said Jesus appeared first to Mary Magdalene, didn't it? Isn't that something? All us self-righteous people, amen, he appeared to someone who had been a stone street girl. Hallelujah, if you will, amen. Unholy. Appeared to her first. What? Yeah. You mean he didn't appear to St. John and St. Peter? No, he appeared to little Mary Magdalene. Amen. Glory to God. She wasn't even from Jerusalem. Amen. Glory to Judah. She was from Magdala, you know, the old town, you know, Goshen, something like that, you know. Thank you, Jesus. Amen. A Mobile, something like that, you know. Glory to God. Hallelujah, Jesus. Amen. Thank you, Jesus. Barbara missed that. Amen. Thank you, Jesus. Amen. But he appeared to Mary Magdalene, not them. And then when they did hear about it, they didn't even believe. Saying, do you believe today? Amen. I'm about to go and kill it out. So I'm going to let it go. Thank you, Jesus. The question, why he told them that he was going to come, arise again, rise up, not raise again, but he was going to arise out of that grave. He was going to come up, amen, glory to God, from death in 3 days. Would you have believed then? Amen. I'm knocking on your head here, but would we have believed? Glory to God. Good question, huh? Well, are we believing now? Amen. Some less. See, everything we're believing now is far less than believing this man gonna raise up from the dead. And the simple stuff, are we believing today? Glory to God. I mean, you believe it, didn't believe it, man. That sister gonna be healed, man. Did she believe it, man? Glory to God. Hallelujah. Jesus said, believe. All things are possible. If you only believe. The only is a big word, y'all. Thank you, Jesus. But I want to leave it alone in a few minutes here. Glory to God. So we pastor going to stop in a few minutes. Add to the other few minutes. Thank you, Jesus. Look at verse 14 real quickly. Afterward, he appeared unto the 11. After that thing, he appeared unto the 11. They sat at meat at eating, amen, glory to God, and upbraided them with their unbelief. Hallelujah. What's the word upbraided? He scolded them. He rebuked them. He spoke against their doubt. Glory to God. And Lord, we thank you because today believe not them that which has seen him after he was risen. He rebuked them, upbraided them with their unbelief and hardness of heart. Sometimes the hardness of heart. How hard is your heart today? Is it too hard to believe in Jesus? Is it too hard to accept Jesus Christ as Lord and Savior? Is it too hard to believe, amen, that God will heal your sickness, anything you might have going on? Do you believe? See, the unbelief, the heart. You know, Thomas didn't believe before, remember? He came in, an old diver called him Doubting Thomas. Thomas didn't believe, but all of them are doubting. You know, the whole crew doubting. Glory to God. Thank you, man. How do you think Jesus felt about that, saints? All he had taught them, all he had done. 3.5 years they were with him in ministry before he was crucified. First of all, they all ran and left him, you know, to be go through all that by himself except for Peter. And then he denied he knew him. The others had already gone. Now he's been crucified and risen. They still don't believe him. All right, I thank you. Do you believe? All that he did, and they still didn't believe. All he had done in us, saints.
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3: I was just a little lad, about 7 years old, sitting in Memphis, Tennessee, at our National Convocation of the Church of God in Christ, under the leadership of the late Bishop C.H. Mason. And they used to come on the air, the National Convocation, with this song, Just Jesus, every night. And I remember that all the way up until now. Because when I look around at everything else, it's just Jesus. It ain't about Jonathan Greer. It's not about the choir. It's not about Cathedral Faith Family. It's not about you. It's just Jesus. If you don't have Jesus, you don't have no essence, no importance. And that's why I said tonight, you got to recognize when it all boils down, if you don't have Jesus, you don't have nothing.

Yes, Lord.

Shh. Wait a minute. In 1979, this young lad left me. And went away.

in everybody's life. We have ups, y'all, we have some downs. But if we keep on running,

0: You are invited to tune in every day at 12:30 p.m. on this station for Fly High Radio Broadcast, which is an outreach ministry of Passage Family Church. You'll experience the anointed and powerful teachings of Pastor George Stix, Jr. We believe your life will be changed and you will soar into the next dimension God has for you. My husband, Pastor George Stix, Jr., and I, along with the partners of Passage Family Church, encourage you to fly high.
1: And according to the book of Revelation, chapter 3, verse 7 and 8, not only does he open and shut doors, the Bible says that God sometimes delays opening certain doors or allows other doors to be or to remain permanently shut because of either his timing or a lack of cooperation on the part of man. Now, I really want us to get that, because sometimes we might be concerned about whether or not what we have been praying for has come to fruition or materialized in our lives. But please remember this: God opens doors. The Bible says the doors that God opens, no man can shut, and the doors that he shut, no man can open. And not only that, as I said just moments ago, Holy Scripture shows us that God sometimes delays opening certain doors or allows other doors to remain permanently shut because of either his timing or a lack of cooperation on the part of man. And I'll get back to that thought in just a moment. But first, let me say this. Before you were ever conceived in your mother's womb, the Lord God already had a magnificent plan, a magnificent purpose in line for your life. God knew about you before you were ever conceived. In fact, before the foundation of the world, God already knew us. For timing is but a capsule for man, but God is eternal. So he existed in eternity past as well as eternity future. God sees and knows all things. Now that's mighty and extraordinary, but God is an omniscient God, not just all powerful. He's omniscient, meaning he knows everything. God cannot learn anything, for God already knows everything. He knows our uprising and our down sitting. He knows our coming and our going. The Bible says he knows our thoughts before they even get to us. God has a plan for you. And he's had this plan for quite some time, a plan uniquely designed just for you. You are not here by accident on this planet Earth, nor by, for that matter, are you here in this sanctuary or tuned in online by accident. And if you are willing to come to God on his terms, I want to make that clear. If you're willing to come to God on his terms, there is nothing. Now, you might find this hard to believe, but there is nothing that he would not do for you. Nothing. If you come to him on his terms. In fact, he assures you of receiving his best and receiving it without failure or delay if we come unto him on his terms. See, every failure or defeat and every instance of lack or plague that has ever occurred in your life occurred outside of the realm of God's perfect will. Anything that you've experienced in the form of defeat or lack or plague on your life was outside of the perfect will of God. Failure, defeat, and lack are nowhere in God's plan or purpose for you. Now, you might find that hard to accept given some of the things that you've gone through in your life, maybe things that you're going through right now. But the fact remains the same. God has not ordered calamity in our lives. Yeah, there will be trouble. Yes, there will be trials. Yes, there will be harder days than others. But God is a God in his perfect will that is getting you somewhere well beyond what you're experiencing right now. Jesus said, I am come that you might have life. Now, that doesn't sound like God has calamity or struggle. Purpose for your life as a way of life. No, Jesus said, I am come that you might have life and that you might have it more abundantly. God does not set you up. I know some people think that God just don't love you anymore, or that God just doesn't understand what you're going through, or that God has given up on you, and that things that you have done in life are perhaps so bad that you just can't get God's attention. But God does not set you up to fail. He loves you beyond measure. And there's nothing you can do to make God love you any more or any less. And according to his word, he has no evil thoughts whatsoever concerning you. God has no evil thoughts whatsoever concerning you. In Jeremiah 29:11, the Bible says, for I know the thoughts that I think toward you, saith the Lord, thoughts of peace and not of evil, to give you an expected end, that is rather a hope and a future. God say, I got good thoughts about you. And it's not so much a matter of whether or not you deserve those good thoughts. That's just the kind of God he is. The Bible says that it is of the Lord's mercies that we are not consumed, because his compassions fail not. They are what? New every morning. Lamentations 3:23. God loves you, church. God cares about you. He has a plan for you. And I know that sometimes it feels like you're in the wilderness or the desert, or it just ought not to be like that or like this. But God still says, I know. He said, I know the thoughts. And he was speaking to Jeremiah, the same prophet in our anchor passage today. He said, I know the thoughts that I think toward you. In other words, don't be confused about this. I know what I have in mind concerning you. Thoughts of peace and not of evil, to give you an expected end, a hope and a future. God's plan for you, bottom line, is success. Did you hear that? God's plan for you is success. Now, everybody ain't on your side. How many know everybody is not on your side? If you don't know that, we need to give you some enlightenment today. Amen. There are people out there hating on you. Some people hate on the preacher. Yeah. You just got to know that no matter who may be hating on you or who is not for you, the Bible says that God is for you. And if God be for you, who can be against you? 1 John 4:4. What we have to understand is that if we have God on our side, everybody else might as well be. God has no rivals. Not in politics, not in the church, not in the street, not in your house, not at the bank, not at the courthouse. God has no rivals. He is incomparable. He cannot be defeated. He is insurmountable. That's the kind of God that we serve, and God's plan for you. That kind of God, his plan for you is success. Troubles and trials again. Yeah, they will come. Oh, yeah, they will come. I'm going through some right now, but they are so infinitely, or rather infinitesimally small in comparison to the great goodness that God is showing my life, that I might be aware of those problems. But thank be to God, that I have more sense than to pay attention to the gnat that's flying around me and not see the eagle soaring with me. Oh, amen, somebody. God's plan for you is success. If you receive that, say, I receive that. You know, the devil wants us to have a button-up lip. My grandmama, my mama Cora, my grandmother, she sometimes would say, you know, if you didn't respond right away to her, she said, a cat got your tongue. In other words, you can't talk. What am I saying to you? Don't allow a word spoken over your life, consistent with the word of God, to go unaffirmed. You know, yesterday, I said, ladies, time for us to make our confessions, to make our affirmations. And one of them affirmations is abundance comes, or rather, avalanches of abundance comes to me now in the name of Jesus, spiritually, temporally, financially, materially, avalanches of abundance. Whoo, God. And I like to say it like this from time to time, and I encourage you to say it from time to time. That scripture in Philippians chapter 4, verse 13, I can do all things, not by yourself, not because of who you are, but because of who we are in Christ. I can, please say that with me. I can do. Oh, y'all, come on now. I can do all things through Christ, which strengthens me. Now, come on, bless God like you believe that. The devil ain't got nothing on you. Let me say that two more times. The devil ain't got nothing on you. He has no dominion over the believer. He has no authority over the believer. Troubles and trials may come, but in Christ there is no failure. In John chapter 14, verse 20, Jesus said, I am in the Father. I love this. He said, you know, in fact, in St. John chapter 14, verse 11 and verse 20, they go so well together. Jesus said in verse 20, he said, I am in my Father and you are in me and I am in you. Now that's tight right there. That's tight. I am in the Father and the Father is in me and I am in you. And then in 17:23, I find this absolutely extraordinary. Jesus, right before going to the cross, he said, Father, as he prayed for us, he said, Father, please help them to understand that you love them as much as you love me. Oh, what? That you love them as much as you love me. You're in good hands with Jesus. In Christ, there is no failure. In 2 Corinthians chapter 4, verse 8 and 9, the Apostle Paul writes, we are troubled on every side, yet not distressed. We are perplexed, but not in despair, persecuted, but not forsaken, cast down, but not destroyed. See, you may be going through something in your home, on the job, in your body, perhaps in your finances or in relationships. You may be going through something, but just be reminded of Paul's attitude of encouragement toward us. He said, we're troubled on every side. Yeah, I'm going through. But you know, when we find ourselves telling people more about our God than our trouble, somehow or another, all of a sudden, the light comes on. Brightness shows up. Oh, hallelujah, somebody. Troubled on every side, yet not distressed. Perplexed, but not in despair. Persecuted, but not forsaken. Cast down, but not destroyed. We are accounted as sheep for the slaughter, Paul said. Sheep for the slaughter. But in all these things, I like this part. He said, but in all these things, we are more than conquerors. We are not just triumphant. We are not just victorious. We are more than conquerors. Come on, bless God, somebody. We are more than conquerors. That's the kind of attitude that we ought to walk out of this place with wherever you are today, that you are more than a conqueror, that God is on your side. Bottom line, Romans 8, 28, Romans chapter 8, verse 28, all things, for we know that all things work together for good to them who love God, to them who are the called, according to, watch this word now, according to his purpose. Called according to his purpose. Those who love God. Now back to my original thought when I said I would come back to this. Back to my original thought about the Lord God opening doors and the Lord God shutting doors. And also the scriptural truth that in his infinite wisdom, God sometimes delays opening certain doors or keeps doors shut because of his timing or a lack of cooperation on our part. Sometimes we are asking repeatedly, perhaps, God to do A, B, and C, D, F, and G, whatever it might be. But we need to understand that sometimes God will shut a door. You know, I can remember, and there are some things that I've asked for from God in my life that I'm glad now, looking back retrospectively, that God did not grant me my request. Oh, amen, somebody. But sometimes the door is shut or remains shut for an extended period, or seemingly there's a delay in manifesting or bringing to pass in your life what you're asking God for, is because maybe there is a lack of cooperation on your part. Now, what does all that mean? First of all, it means that God himself can supernaturally open doors or shut doors according to his will and his purpose. God can step in and divinely, sometimes when it seems like the enemy is on an unbelievable attack against you everywhere you turn, and just like Paul, we just read about Paul in 2 Corinthians 4:8, trouble on every side. Sometimes when the enemy is coming that way, God can shut a door and give him no more access to you. That is, if we are cooperating with him. And it also means that there is no impotence or inability in God in bringing his promises to pass. God can shut doors. He can open doors. He does it according to his will and his purpose. And please know this, that God is capable. There's no incapacity. There's no inability in God. No, he can bring his promise. He's well able to bring his promises to pass. Hath he said, and shall he not do it? Hath he spoken, and shall he not make it good? God's word can be banked on, church. Yes, it can. Jeremiah 32:27, God posed a question to the prophet Jeremiah. Listen closely to this. He says, behold, I am the Lord, the God of all flesh. Is there anything too hard for me? Jeremiah was a young man called by God. Jeremiah was uneasy about the call on his life and the assignment to go talk to God's people on God's behalf. Why? Because of the message that God told him to give them. It was not a good message because they had turned their back. God said they turned their back, not their face, toward him. And God said that I'm fed up, if you will, with that now. And so, Jeremiah, I'm calling you to go tell them the consequences of their action. They are not cooperating with me. I brought them in out of bondage from under the hand of Pharaoh. Oppression for some 430 years. And now that they're out and seemingly should be thanking me for what I've done, no, they are turning their back on me. Rather than their face toward me. So God asked Jeremiah, in the midst of all that Israel was going through, he said, is there anything too hard for me? God also had previously told Abraham that Sarah, his wife, would have a child, although she was well beyond, you know the story, well beyond childbearing age, some 90 years old. In Genesis chapter 18, verse 14, God also asked Abraham in that particular instance, he said, is there anything too hard for me? I want you to think about what you are going through. I want you to consider the valleys that perhaps that you've been in or coming out of or maybe in the midst of right now. And I want to pose the same question to you that God posed to Jeremiah and to Abraham. And I want you to think about your answer and consider whether or not you really in your heart feel that way. Is there anything too hard for God? On yet another occasion, Mark chapter 10, verse 27, Jesus said, with men it is impossible, but with God nothing shall be impossible. For with God all things are possible. In Luke chapter 1, verse 37, Jesus said, speaking of the same thing, he said, "For with God nothing shall be impossible." So what is your point, preacher? What point am I trying to, nugget of truth, am I attempting to leave with you here? My point is, if it concerns a God-ordained opportunity or provision in your life, and God is ready and willing to move on your behalf, then you, not God, might be the hang-up. You and I are the hang-up. If God is ready, you and I may very well be the hang-up. We are likely the cause for a shut or delayed door sometimes. In Psalms 84 and 11, the word of God says, "No good thing will he withhold from them that walk uprightly." In Psalms 34 and 10, "They that seek the Lord shall not lack any good thing." The point is, we must come to God on his terms, yes, if we expect to receive from God what he has promised in his word. If you receive that, come on, bless God, somebody. Hallelujah. If you expect to receive from God the promises that are recorded in the word of God, church, we don't have a choice but to come to him on his terms. At this point, I want to remind you about an incredible happening that I spoke of in part one of this message series just last Sunday. It still rocks my world, if you will, even every time I think about it, let alone when I share it. About a year ago, the Lord woke me up out of a dead sleep. Out of a dead sleep at 3:33 in the morning. 3:33 in the morning. I knew it was God. So I got up and wrote down what had happened. Awaking out of a dead sleep, knowing it was God on that particular day. Then a couple of weeks ago, as you know, and I shared with you, I was on my personal consecration retreat at home by myself for a full week, fasting and praying and meditating and praising and glorifying God. Nobody but me and the Holy Spirit. All of a sudden, in my spirit, church, I want you to hear this. In my spirit, I heard her urging to go back and check my journal notes to determine what day that was when the Lord woke me up. This was about a year ago, when he woke me up out of a dead sleep at 3:33 a.m. This was during my consecration time, as I told you on last week, and it still rocks my world to this very moment. When I looked at it, when I checked it out, it was actually exactly 333 days to the day from the time, the beginning of my consecration week, to the time a year back almost, when the Lord woke me up at 3:33 in the morning. Now, I know that was not coincidence, because well after being awakened that morning all year long, up to this very time right now, the Lord has been dealing with me and bringing back to my mind that morning when he woke me up at 3:33 in the morning. Church, I want to tell you what's going on. I'm not uncertain at all about what's going on. What is clear in my heart is what I shared on Facebook Live on last Monday at 3:33 p.m. There's a portal of heaven open about us, and what the Lord wants us to do, no matter your circumstances. Jeremiah was in prison. But God said, no matter your circumstance, no matter what you're going through, good, bad, or ugly, or otherwise, God says, now is the time to call on me. And there was a guarantee behind it. He said, I will answer you. If you receive that, come on, bless God, somebody. I will answer you. And I've been asking God,

0: Maybe it's something to do with your job. I don't know what it might be, but I know within my heart that just like God told Jeremiah to tell them, call unto me. Literally, that is translated, call for me. It means acknowledge me, turn to me, and ask me. Church, I want to encourage you. I don't know your dilemma. I don't know your situation. I don't know your aspirations. But now is the time to get serious with God. God, I believe, is ready to open a door for you that has been closed for a long time. And I believe that the Lord right now is ready to shut some doors that needs to be shut. If you receive that, come on, bless God, somebody. I am determined in my heart. I know it may sound like when I'm making the offertory appeal that I'm excited about the money. No, I'm not excited about the money. But the only excitement that I have about the money, and thank God for those who give, is because of what the money will allow us to do in ministry. And God knows I'm grateful for those who have sacrificed and who have generously given. But you know what the Lord is doing? He's saying, George, you remembered what I told you. I just feel that in my spirit. No, he's not talking to me audibly, but I have the witness in my spirit that when I told you, if you step out, I have something to work with. What I'm telling you now, church, that was not just for me. There's something going on in your life. It's time for you to trust God. He said, call unto me. What does it mean? To acknowledge him, to turn to him, and to ask him. Jesus said in Matthew 7:7, ask and it shall be given. Seek and you shall find. Knock and the door shall be opened. God told Jeremiah to tell them, ask or call unto me and I will answer you. That's a promise, y'all. If we go to God on his terms, we have a promise. He said, call unto me and I will. Now, we know God don't lie. If there's a shortcoming, if there's something not coming together, like the word say, it's on us. It's never on God. What I'm trying to encourage you to do is when you go back to your job tomorrow, when you get back home today, when you give thought to some of the things that you're going through, just remember that God has made you a promise. He said, if you come to me on my terms. In John 14:14, he said, ask in my name and it will be done unto you. I believe that when the Lord told Jeremiah, call unto me, and I will. That's an affirmative, church. That's a definite thing. I will. But now, we must do it according to how God has said.
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Come on and give him praise.

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Was that all right? Amen. Jesus made a way for me one day.

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3: There are great academic discussions today about the causes.

causes of evil. You will hear people discuss all the reasons why evil exists and, of course, how it needs to be addressed. There have been many myths that have been established over history about where evil came from and why evil exists. Probably one of the most well-known Greek myths about the origin of evil is Pandora's box. Zeus, as the myth goes, was offended by two brothers. The god Zeus in Greek mythology was offended by two brothers. And in reaction to how they had offended the gods, he created a woman, the myth says, a very beautiful, beautiful woman. He took clay and made this lovely lady, and one of the two brothers that had offended Zeus married the lady. Zeus then created this spectacular box as a wedding present for Pandora, the lady, and her new husband, one of the brothers who had offended him. There was only one instruction given to Pandora: you are not to open this box. You can enjoy it, you can look at it, you can admire it, but under no circumstances do you take this key and open the box. Well, as the myth goes, Pandora is passing this box every day, and she is dying to know what's in it. It's interesting that Zeus gave her a box and gave her a key and told her don't use it. But after she couldn't take it anymore, she took the key, she opened the box, thus Pandora's box, and out of the box, as the myth goes, all manner of evil emerged. Death, disease, destruction, illness, murder, envy, all manner of evil just erupted out of the box. And when all of this evil came out, she just collapsed and wept because she had opened up a door for evil to enter the world. She closed the box. Her husband came in and saw her weeping because she had let loose evil in the world. Well, that's a myth. It's a Greek myth. There is no Zeus. There were no two brothers before the first woman. But one thing is consistent, and that is that a human being unleashed something. That expanded to the world. There is a cloud cover that covers the human race. A cloud cover of destruction, and we look at it and we say, how could he do that, she do that, or I do that? Because there's this covering. And God said, as we've studied, in chapter 2, verse 17, every tree of the garden you may freely eat, but the tree in the midst of the garden, do not eat it, or you're going to die. You're going to die. So the cloud cover that covers the human race can be summed up in one word, and that is the word death. That's the cloud cover. It no matter what you try to do with it, it just covers stuff. It just keeps coming up. And he says, you shall surely die. But as we've already explained, the word death in the Bible means separation. So forget the word death for a moment and just think of the word separation. When a physical body dies, the soul leaves. The soul is separated from the body. So the body can no longer function because the life has been separated, thus death. So any illegitimate separation equals death. Okay, remember that now for where we're going.
Any illegitimate separation is the definition biblically of death. Death does not mean something ends. It means something has separated. So God says, on the day you eat of this fruit, there will be a separation that will occur and you will die. Our purpose today is for you to understand the categories of death. Because I can assure you that most here today, if not all, have died, are dying, or will soon be dead because of the definition of death. The Bible says over and over again that sin and death go together. The two cannot be separated. Ezekiel 18:4, the soul that sinneth shall die. Romans 6:23, the wages of sin is death. James 1:15, sin results in death. So the two are always put together. You cannot sin and not die. Every time there is a sin, at that moment, there is a death. But we're defining death, as the Bible defines it, that a separation occurs. Now, with that in mind, let's see what happened to Adam and Eve when they sinned against God, and what happens to us when we do likewise. Now, I know some are already saying, well, you know, I came here to be lifted up. I came to church to be lifted up. Verse 7 of Genesis chapter 3, they have eaten of the fruit under the tutelage of Satan. Then the eyes of both of them were opened, and they knew that they were naked. They sewed fig leaves together and made themselves loin coverings. They heard the voice of the Lord God walking in the garden in the cool of the day, and the man and his wife hid themselves from the presence of the Lord God among the trees in the garden. He said, on the day you eat, you will die. They did, but not physically. They didn't die for hundreds of years physically. What happened that day was they died spiritually because a separation occurred between them and God. So the first kind of death is spiritual death, where your relationship with God is broken. It says, when they ate, their eyes were opened. Well, wait a minute. They could already see. All the trees of the garden you may freely eat. They could see the trees. They could see the fruit on the trees that they could eat from. They were not physically blind. What does he mean, on the day they ate, their eyes would be open? Their conscience would for the first time be exposed to evil. They would become, let's change the word, aware of something they were never aware of before. And that is the consequence of evil. They had not known evil till this point. They had only known good, because everything God made was good. But once they obeyed, the conscience, which is God's regulatory system of the soul, became aware of something it was never supposed to become aware of. And I bet you, all of us have had experiences in our lives where we look back and say, I wish I didn't know that. Because now that I know it, it has messed me up. That's why we try to protect our children from seeing certain things or being exposed to certain things, so that they don't become aware of the evil for as long as we can. God says, I don't want you to eat because I don't want you to become aware. I do not want you to become a decipherer of good and evil. So if you stick with me, your conscience will be protected from illegitimate exposure. But because they disobeyed God, they were exposed to something. And now, watch this,
They are hiding from God. It says that when they got exposed to evil, it affected their relationship with God, and they sewed fig leaves around themselves to cover themselves, because what was supposed to be natural now became immodest. That's why when you wear clothes, people describe you as modest or immodest, because the exposure is now viewed as something inappropriate. And so they are now exposed, and they don't want God to see. They don't want God to see their exposure. And so they do what we all do when we're exposed: we cover up. It says they hid behind the trees. Well, wait a minute now. Those are good trees. All the trees are good, because everything God made was good. They sewed their loincloths with leaves from the trees. So they not only hide from God, they hide from God in his blessings. They use the goodness of God as their hiding place. How many folk here this morning are hiding in church? You're in the place that God created, but you hidden. And you got your good-looking lawn cloths on. He's hiding in the place of blessing. So God has to come looking for them, because they have run from God. Spiritual death is where there is an illegitimate separation from fellowship with the living God. And sin produces an illegitimate, something God does not want, separation from God. And the Bible says this separation has affected and infected the whole human race. Ephesians chapter 2, you are dead in your trespasses and in your sins. Talking about spiritual death. That this unsaved world walks around spiritually disconnected from God, and the worst part about it is they don't even know it. You know why? Because they're wearing fig leaves. Fig leaves of religion, fig leaves of trying to be a nice person, fig leaves of popularity, fig leaves, they want to look like it's okay while they hide. Hide behind using the name God, hide behind being religious. They hide, but there's a spiritual disconnect because of disobedience to the revealed will of God. We've all felt the sting of that. And that's why 1 John 1 talks about our fellowship with God when we sin, because the fellowship is broken. He goes so far and says in 1 John 1, and if you say you haven't sinned, when I know you've sinned, just let me tell you, you and I are not on the same page. So unfortunately, even many of God's children are walking around disconnected from the true and living God, because we're hiding. And so there is this spiritual separation. Notice their lawn cloths are made of leaves. The leaves are on the trees. So they got to break the leaves off the trees in order to make the lawn cloths, because what was supposed to be fine is no longer fine anymore in light of their disobedience. In other words, they patch together a solution. Let's do a little patchwork. Because if we can patch it up good enough, we can be covered. Only problem is an omniscient God knows. So God, they heard the sound of the Lord God, verse 9, walking in the garden. So that's probably Jesus Christ, the second member of the Trinity, walking in the garden in the cool of the day. Okay, the weather's nice. The trees are nice. And they hear the rustling of the Lord God in the garden. The God
that they used to walk with, they now run from. They used to hang out with God. They would be kicking it with the Lord. And all of a sudden, they're hiding because they're exposed. God asked three questions. Verse 9, where? Adam, where you at? Verse 11, who? Who told you you were naked? Verse 13, what? What is this you have done? Now, let me explain something. God doesn't ask questions so he can find out answers he's not aware of. Okay? Let's get that straight. He's not asking questions so you can give him data that he does not know. The reason God asks questions is to promote self-examination. He wants to ask you the question so you can answer it for you. He wants to see whether you're going to tell you the truth. Now stay with me here, because he already knows the truth, but whether you want to see, because what we want to do is, because we can't handle the truth, what is this you've done? I made a mistake. No, I think it's a little bit deeper than that. We don't want to answer the question outright for what it is. Sinful rebellion against the holy God, against his commandment and his instruction. And so there was a spiritual death. What is this you have done? Now, I know some of us are raising the question. Wait a minute, all this over some fruit? Come on now. We got to go through all this over some fruit. No. If you get stuck on the fruit, you've missed it. Satan said to her in verse 5 of chapter 3, if you eat the fruit, you can be like God. And you can know what God knows, and you can be your own God. You can be independent from God. You can be autonomous from God. So it wasn't just about fruit. It was about claiming my own deity. I don't need to do what you say, God. I'm my own God. I don't have to answer to no God. You're looking at him. So it was a God issue and a deity issue and a defining issue, no longer a dependent issue. And so there was spiritual death. And whenever we have broken fellowship with God due to sin, even if we're a believer, we've died. We're not communicating, or we're hidden, we're not, God and us are not on the same page, no matter how well your fig leaves have been sewn together. Something else happened. He didn't just die spiritually. He died emotionally, and she died emotionally. Notice what he says. Verse 10, I heard the sound of you in the garden and I was afraid because I was naked, so I hid myself. Wait a minute. He's now living a life of fear. Fear is an emotion. Because I was naked, he's now living a life of shame. He's now knowing what it feels like to feel guilty for disobeying. So his emotions have been turned inside out, upside down, because there has been a death. Why? Because there has been a separation from well-being. You know how it is when you're feeling well emotionally and you're happy and you're excited and you're no longer nervous and things are calm and you are in control of your emotions and they're not taking you every which way but loose because you've been stable in your soul. But when something happens, when you've broken a law or the law, you know how it is to feel guilt and shame and to be terrified of what could happen. They're now living like this. And so they sow fig leaves. Some of us go to fig leaf counselors, paying fig leaf money to get fig leaf relief. We go to entertainment to help us to forget
this gnawing in our soul that something is awry. We pop pills, Prozac and Valium, and to help me to get over this disruption in my well-being. We connect with people because maybe they'll help me to forget. We get on drugs to give me some kind of ecstasy in the misery that I'm feeling. We're sowing fig leaves because the emotions have gone awry. We have died in our emotional well-being. He says, I was terrified of you. The God I used to kick it with in the cool of the day, in the pleasantness of the atmosphere. I am an emotional wreck. So I ran from God. Emotions went to shambles. Oh, but that's not the only kind of death, because remember, death is separation. Yeah, they spiritually died, which led to emotional death, and that led to relational death. He says in verse 16, to the woman he said, I will greatly multiply your pain in childbirth. In pain you will bring forth children. I'll talk about that in a moment. Yet your desire will be for your husband, and he will rule over you. Your desire shall be for your husband, and he will rule over you. Are there any men here married to a controlling wife? You better keep your hand down, I know that. You used your role to entice him into eating the fruit. Talk about that in a moment. Because you used your position to entice him, I am going to amplify your desire to be the head of this house. How do I know that's what he means by desire? Because of chapter 4, verse 7. He says to Cain, if you will do well, will not your countenance be lifted up? And if you do not do well, sin is crouching at the door, and its, here it is, desire is for you. What sin's desire? To control you. So when he uses it of the wife, he's using the same thing. Your desire to control him is going to be magnified. So if you are married to a controlling woman, it is the curse at work. If she wants to be your boss, if she wants you to submit to her, if she wants to, and she may have come from a controlling, a matriarchal household, but he says, because you wanted to take the role and take his role illegitimately, well, we're going to let you see where that gets you. And I'll tell you where it will get you. He will rule over you. So now the question is, are there any women married to any domineering men? Any men who are verbally abusive or emotionally abusive or physically abusive who say, well, you ain't my mama and you ain't telling me what to do. I don't have to listen to your advice. I'm the king here. I'm in charge here. And as far as you're concerned, you're a cook, a bottle washer, and you have no say-so. You being a helpmate is totally rejected because he reacts to your domineering and you react to his rule, and what you have as a curse is the battle of the sexes in the home. So you wind up fighting for everything, ham and eggs, and you wind up fighting for everything. He likes it cold, colon. She likes it hot, and she go to bed early, you go to bed late. Everything turns into World War III. Why? Because a death has occurred in the relationship. There's a death.
Because death means separation. So now we want to separate. Now we want to get a divorce. Now we want to do all that. Why? We can't live together anymore. Why? Because there's a curse. It didn't start with an argument between the two of them. It started with rebellion against God. It just showed up in the argument at home. And that's why when you sow the fig leaves of going on a vacation, you sow the fig leaves of buying an anniversary gift, you sow the fig leaves of, let's talk. You sow the fig leaves. We're trying to deal with this thing when all you're sowing is fruit, not root. He says, notice what he says, I will greatly multiply your pain in childbirth. Still talking about relationships. In pain, you will bring forth your children. One lady was in labor pain. She was starting to moan a little bit. Okay, now the contractions are getting closer together. They're getting closer together, so she's feeling it more. And then when it just got unbearable, she screamed out, I hate you, Eve! Every time a woman feels labor pains, it is the reminder of rebellion against God and the pain it brings. But he says, not only will you have labor in childbirth, but you will bring them forth in pain. You will have problems in child rearing. And how many of us have had the pain of raising a child that rebelled, starting at two? Terrible twos. Or living with a teenager who rebels. But he talks about the pain of relationship, that this thing was going to manifest itself and spin out into all directions. There would be deaths of relationships. Many of you know that. Many who know the pain of the rebellion that started spiritually, but it wound up showing up relationally. Adam, he says, he will rule over you. He will become this domineering person because of the sin. And so there will be a misdefinition of manhood in this. That he will define manhood by the street, no longer by God. Why are you going to do this? Why are you going to do this? Well, look at what he says. He says to Adam, he says in verse 17, because you listened to the voice of your wife. Ooh. Wait a minute. I'm not supposed to listen to my wife? Isn't she my helpmate? Yeah, until she disagreed with me. The closest person in your life is never to trump God. Okay, how much you love him? I know you love her. I know you didn't want to lose her, but when it comes to me, it trumps her. That the closest person to you is not to overrule me. Now, I know why he got overruled. Man got sympathetic. See, she come blinking them eyelashes. Hey, baby. I took a little bite of this fruit, and I don't want to go down by myself. So will you help a sister out and join me in my rebellion? And Adam don't want to lose his wife. He don't want her to be judged. And because you listen to your mind. So here's the basic principle. Adam was responsible. See, the definition of a kingdom man is he's responsible. He didn't say, Adam and Eve, where are y'all? He said, Adam, where are you? Because I commanded you. And you were supposed to deal with it. By the way, man, Numbers chapter 30 says that
A man is responsible for the vows of his wife. So I had this couple that was getting ready to get married. And so I was counseling them and for their marriage. And so I said, okay, what are some of the challenges? He said, well, she's made all this debt, you know. She's made all this debt, so she's got all these bills. That's going to be a challenge. So I said, well, let me ask you a question. Are you willing to own them? Oh, no, we got that straight. When we get married, she got to pay her own bills. So I looked at her and I said, don't marry him. Don't marry, not now, because he don't get it. When he marries you, he takes that as his responsibility. You can help with it, but he got to own it. Make a man want to stay single, right? Make a man want to stay single. Because you're supposed to own that thing. Because you are the one responsible. And so he says to him that there will be this clash relationally. Marital conflict. That was not the only kind of death. That would be an economic death. Notice. Because you've listened to the voice of your wife and have eaten from the tree, verse 17, which I commanded you, saying, you shall not eat from it. Cursed is the ground because of you. In toil you will eat of it all the days of your life. Both thorns and thistles it shall grow for you, and you shall eat the plants of the field. But by the sweat of your face you will eat bread till you return to the ground. There will be physical repercussions economically for you, because death is a separation. Right now, before you rebelled against me, all this stuff grew for you. You developed it, but I made it all available for you. The ground was plenteous. You're going to have plenty of fruit and plenty of vegetables and all that. And it's just going to just naturally happen without you breaking a sweat. Oh, how we would long for the day when you don't have to break a sweat. Why you don't have to make ends meet. He says, because now your rebellion against me has created thorns and thistles. In other words, your productivity is going to be interrupted. It's going to be interrupted by this death growth, thorns and thistles that stick you and irritate you. You're trying to pick berries and you're getting stuck because thorns and thistles, with your rebellion against me, has affected your ability to provide livelihood without pain. There is an economic cost to this disobedience, and many of us know it. Many of us are so in debt with the thorns and thistles of disobedience that we'll have to die before we can pay it off with insurance. Because we've rebelled against God, it shows up over and over and go over again. We got to deal with the thorns and thistles of the people we got to work with. The thorns and thistles, we have people we got to work for. We got to deal with all these attitudes. They got to deal with us. I want to change jobs and find something better so I can be at peace, because my career is thorns and thistles, even though I get a green paycheck. He says, because you didn't listen to me and you let a human being, even your wife, overrule me, it's going to affect your career. Oh, but that's not all. I know all of us tired of dying by now, but stay with me. That's not all. The one we know about most. It would be physical death. He says at the end of verse 19, till you return to the ground, because from it you were taken, for you are dust. Until you return to the ground, that means buried. Okay, stay with me here. Because you are dust. Okay, I don't want you to miss that. You are going back to the ground because that's what you are. You are dust. You're dirt. Okay?
Look at the person next to you. Let's look at him. Both sides. Look at him. You know what you just looked at? Dirt. Dirt. Dirt. Okay? You may be good-looking dirt. You may be rich dirt. You may be sophisticated dirt. You may be well-known dirt. You may be poor dirt. But on your best day, you are dirt. And the proof you are dirt is that you are going to get dirty at the point of your demise, because you will go back to the ground. And no matter how much Botox you take, how much cosmetic surgery you get, or how many weeds you have, you are going back to dirt. See, that's why you can't get too overly impressed with folk. You can't get too overly impressed with folk who look like they got it on, got it going on, because all they are dirt. They may have achieved something, so it don't look dirty, but all they are dirt. Because they're all going back, we're all going back to the grave. So much for the divinity of man. He says you're going to go back to dust. Because when you want to be independent from me, there are repercussions. And then there's the worst kind of death. Eternal death. Eternal death. That's where the soul is separated from God forever. We call it hell. That's eternal death. That is where, for 1 billion, 1 zillion, 1 quadzillion years, you get to live in your sinfulness forever. Eternal death. That's why he had to put Adam and Eve out of the garden. God says, therefore, verse 23, the Lord God sent him out from the Garden of Eden to cultivate the ground from which he was taken. So he drove the man out. And at the east of the Garden of Eden, he stationed the cherubim and flaming swords, which turned every direction to guard the way to the tree of life. A separation from God. But eternal death is forever. When Pandora's husband came in, he saw her keeled over in pain because of the evil she had unleashed by opening the box. Pandora's husband opened the box. And there was one little thing at the bottom of the box. And when he opened the box, the one little thing flitted out of the box. And it had written on it one word. Hope. Hallelujah. All this evil had come out when she opened the box, but when he came afterwards and opened it, one little thing fluttered out called hope. With all this death, is there any hope? Verse 15. I will put conflict, enmity between you and the woman, and between your seed and her seed. He shall bruise your head, and you shall bruise his heel. This woman is going to have a baby. And when this baby comes along, he's going to crush the head of the serpent. So I want to close by introducing you to the hope, because it's going to take a long time to unfold it, so to apply it to all the stuff we've talked about. But to understand history, all of history, from Adam till today, and all the deaths that we all are dealing with, you only have to understand one name given to two men. Romans chapter 5.
beginning with verse 15. I'm going to read this whole section, and then give you a closing thought. But the free gift is not like the transgression. For if by the transgression of the one the many died, much more did the grace of God and the gift by the grace of the one man, Jesus Christ, abound to the many who had died. The gift is not like that which came through the one who sinned, Adam. But on the one hand, the judgment arose from the one transgression, resulting in condemnation. But on the other hand, the free gift arose from many transgressions, resulting in justification. For if by the transgression of the one death reigned through the one, much more those who receive the abundance of grace of the gift of righteousness will reign in life through the one, Jesus Christ. So then, as through one transgression there resulted condemnation to all men, even so one act of righteousness there resulted justification of life to all men. For as through the one man's disobedience the many were made sinners, even so through the obedience of the one the many will be made righteous. The law came in so that the transgressions would increase, but where sin increased, grace abounded all the much more. So that as sin reigned in death, even so grace would reign through righteousness to the eternal life through Jesus Christ our Lord. So let me give you a word of hope. Through the one, Adam, the infection of sin and death was transferred to all men for all time, everywhere. But 1 Corinthians 15 says Jesus is the last Adam. So if you want to get it, all you need are two names. Your attachment to the first Adam brings sin and death. But your attachment to the last Adam allows you, watch this, he said, to reign in life. What does it mean to reign in life? It means to no longer be controlled by the graveyard of your existence, no longer to allow sin to be your boss and Satan to be your God. But once Jesus takes over control, the Bible says, he said, I've come to give you life and to give it to you more abundantly. So Jesus Christ wants to give you the life back that Satan has ripped off from you in your spiritual relationship, your emotional relationship, your economic relationships, your personal relationships, your physical relationships. He wants to wipe that thing so clean that once you're in right relationship to him, you don't even get to die, because he says you immediately go to be with the Lord. So he is reversing that thing. I love the phrase, he doesn't just want you to live, he wants you to reign in life. He wants you to tell your emotions what to do. Tell your circumstances what to do. Tell the evil one what to do. And when you get hooked up right with him, death no longer controls you.

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3: In everybody's life, we have ups. Y'all, we have some downs. But if we keep on running,

How many of y'all know when the scripture says, be not weary in well-doing, for in due season we'll reap if we faint not? Let me share this with you. The reason why Paul wrote that, because I understand something. As believers, we don't get weary of the work, but sometimes we get weary in the work. And when you're working for God, he didn't say you will never get tired. Amen. But I want to encourage you tonight. I've come here tonight. My assignment tonight is to encourage you. Is to let you know in the midst of everything that you're going through, you got to learn how to press your way through. You got to push right through it. The blessing is in the pressing. And when you learn how to press, there's no secret what God can do. I ain't talking about something I heard. I'm talking about something I know. I've had to press. Yes, I'm a young man, but let me tell you something. Young folk go through stuff too. We got to learn how to press our way. Listen to this song. The song says this.

How many of y'all been working hard in church? And look like the more you work, the lesser folk appreciate you. Well, I want you to know payday is coming after a while. I said payday is coming after a while.

Look at your neighbor and say, neighbor, tweet that. I'll give you 2 minutes to get on Twitter and tweet it and say they praising God in Chicago, Illinois tonight.

You are Lord of all. There's no one greater than you, Jesus. And because of that, we lift you and we honor you and we worship your name.

0: 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Please tune in every first and third Saturday from 12 to 12:30 to Anchored in Christ, where we discuss issues that matter most and dive into how we can deepen our faith, find purpose, navigate relationships, and grow closer to our Lord and Savior. Don't miss the chance to grow stronger, walk boldly, and most importantly, get anchored in Christ.
1: Oh! All right, company, we're gonna set this one up for Karen. Y'all ready? Put your hands together. Come on. Speak about your words. Power of life and death is in your words. Your words create your reality.

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But we have to

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But the Lord spoke and said, Warren, tell the people I hear their cry, and I feel their pain, and everything they need is in my presence.

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the scriptures of how God can save and heal. He began to feel the spirit and the presence of God in his little soul. He couldn't explain what was happening to him. And all he knew

And after service, he walked up and gave the preacher his hand. And told him, through your message, my soul was really blessed today. Now later when he got home, still feeling good from the service, he told his mother, he said, Mother, I'm so hungry. I'm so hungry right now. She said, Son, come into the kitchen and I'll fix you a sandwich. She reached in the cabinet and took out the peanut